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Bay Turner with that one. Power in those prayers. I believe that with all my heart. So good. How are you? I'm Michelle. It's good to be with you. Songs and conversation, just to really encourage you as we step into this Monday evening together.

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1: 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And before you know it,
0: God can use the wind to bring new life to you. So keep listening.

after the chaos of the wedding, a recent trend has people asking if more is merrier. Apparently, some honeymooners are now bringing their parents along on their romantic trip, with chatter on social media indicating that some in-laws are even inviting themselves. So the first night of our honeymoon, we stayed at this beautiful hotel, the Don Cesar, before we flew to Jamaica. And we got to the room, got settled in, and there was a knock on our door, and it was all my husband's relatives who had come into town for the wedding, and they all like crashed our hotel that night. So, I mean, they didn't stay all night, but it was definitely interesting. So what do you think? Do you think that parents should crash honeymoons? I'm not a fan.

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0: 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But whatever.
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0: perfectly.
1: Oh, he does, doesn't he? Perfect. I like it. Brand new Micah Tyler and Colton Dixon. I've got Pat Barrett, Lauren Daigle, Blanca, Matthew West, and more coming up.
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3: In the past 250 years, America has borne witness to some amazing firsts. Benjamin Franklin experimented with a kite and lightning. Alexander Graham Bell rang in the telephone. And on Christmas Eve, 1906, O Holy Night, played on a violin, became the first live music ever broadcast over the radio. 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

Why should I worry? We need to cast our cares on him. We cast our cares on you because you care for us. I thank you, Lord, that your yoke is easy, your burden is light. That's what he promises. Let him do the heavy lifting. 88.3 The Wind.

0: I love that. 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Blessed Assurance. How good is that? Helping you unwind after a busy Monday with some of our favorite songs. Got a great one from Franny Cash and Torn Wells coming up.
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All right, here's some things you should do with your kids every year. 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Take them to a sporting event. 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Go to the zoo or aquarium. I love aquariums. Road trip with a hotel stay. That's fun. Or camping. Visit a government institution. Love going to our nation's capital, even our state capital, to pray. That's awesome. Take them to an art museum. Let them shadow you for a day. So just some fun things you can do with the kiddos.

0: 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We're looking for a Hope Squad to represent at different concerts and events. We had some of that team out at the Light the Way weekend, which was fabulous, by the way. 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

We are messengers on the wind. Well, I'm excited. We had such a beautiful weekend with Light the Way. We've got Colton Dixon and Seth Schleter coming to the Ozark Empire Fair. That's going to be pretty fantastic. Those details are posted here at thewind.radio.

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0: Prayers.
1: We know there's power in those prayers. Bay Turner on the wind. Brother Lawrence wrote a classic book called The Practice of the Presence of God. If you haven't read it yet, you really should. And he said the most holy and necessary practice in our spiritual life is the presence of God. That means finding constant pleasure in his divine company, speaking humbly and lovingly with him in all seasons, at every moment, without limiting the conversation in any way. That is good.
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He's never letting us go. He's got us today. Danny Gokey, 88.3 The Wind. I'm Michelle. Thank you so much for listening. I want to share something with you from The Word for Today by Bob Gass. A lot of us are cafeteria Christians. We walk down the line and decide what we like and what we don't like. We pick some things and leave the rest, but it doesn't work like that. Listen, whether we like it or not, we will obey the Lord our God. If you're a parent, you know that your job is not to make your children happy, but to make them obedient. For obedience brings happiness, while disobedience brings trouble. For example, if you let your children play with matches, you might make them happy for a while, but only until they burn the house down. Breaking the speed limit may bring happiness to an immature teenager, but when it lands him in court or in a car wreck, he'll change his mind in a hurry. It was after David had been chastened that he wrote, "Your laws are my guide. I used to wander off until you punished me. Now I closely follow all you say." Psalm 119. God's promises to you today is that if you walk in obedience, everything will turn out well for you. You can trust him. He loves you deeply. So, Father, we come to you in Jesus' name, and we thank you for your amazing love. Lord, we just want to keep our eyes and our gaze on you. We want to know your heartbeat in this hour. I thank you for restoring families. Lord, we lift up broken situations, broken families, breached relationships. And Father, we're just really asking that you would come in and make sense of that and bring reconciliation in your love. Thank you for provision for somebody, for real breakthrough. Thank you for protection on a team that's traveling. God, we just love you so much. Thank you for blessing my friends today, for a cancer-free body, for hope and courage, for your love, for freedom, Jesus. Lord, we lift up the men and women who serve our country. We pray for wisdom for our nation's leaders. It's in Jesus' name that we ask all of these things. Amen. Thanks so much for praying with me.

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0: 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I'm holding on to that truth as I'm fighting a battle right now. God is good. Thanks be to God who gives us the victory, right? Hold on to those promises. Let us know when the answers come. We love to pray together, but we want to hear the God stories and the answered prayers.
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Thompson on the wind. 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

88.3 The Wind. Good evening. I'm Michelle. Just talking about the presence of God this morning. Never let the presence of a storm cause you to doubt the presence of God, Craig Goschel says. And then we cannot attain the presence of God. We're already totally in the presence of God because he's the God that doesn't leave us or forsake us. What's missing is our awareness. Get your eyes on him today. David Brenner says that. Sometimes.

0: Amazing Grace, Amazing Love, Phil Wickham with Crowder as we worship together. I love that. 88.3, The Wind. Coming up, Zach Williams, Chandler Moore, Hillsong.
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He's our cornerstone. Hillsong 88.3, The Wind. A.W. Tozer says, "Nothing in or of this world measures up to the simple pleasures of experiencing the presence of God. He invites you into the fullness of who He is."

0: Perfectly. Hey, Micah Tyler with that one, along with Colton Dixon. That's good. Kyle and Sarah are in first thing tomorrow. Love starting our day with our friends, The Morning Show.
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Hey, I don't want to meet in the valley. 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But sometimes we walk through the valley. We want to walk around those valleys. I know I do. In the midst of that now, just really coveting your prayers as I walk into this healing journey. It's quite daunting, to be really honest with you. But God, all right, holding on to those promises together. And I know there's power in your prayers. Here's Pat Barrett, 88.3 The Wind.

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Yeah, won't he do it? He rescues us. We the kingdom, 88.3, the wind. Max Lucado points out, don't equate the presence of God with a good mood or a pleasant temperament. God is near, whether you're happy or not. He is with you. Think about this. We may ignore, but we can nowhere evade the presence of God, C.S. Lewis says. The world is crowded with him. He walks everywhere incognito. He is with you. But I tell you something, something changes when we begin to acknowledge his presence, his goodness, his ever-present help, the glory of who he is. Begin to honor him. I remember hearing a story about Kim Walker Smith, and she was an ultrasound technician before she was in that band I just played, Jesus Culture. And she said she began to really cultivate the presence of God. And she was doing an ultrasound, and under her breath, not out loud, she just began to call on the name of Jesus. And the girl receiving the ultrasound went, what was that? What was it? I felt something. She sensed the presence of God because of what Kim Walker Smith carried as she acknowledged the Lord. I think sometimes we can be so caught up in our own stuff that we miss these beautiful sacred moments of his tangible presence. Look at him today. Gaze on his beauty.

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1: 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And before you know it,
0: God can use the wind to bring new life to you. 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

confusing news of the gospel is not that we can receive Jesus into our lives, but that he's already received us into his.

It's powerful what grace can do. Grace that really is amazing. Cochran and Company on the wind. Let's look at Psalm 8, verse 3. It says, "When I consider your heavens, the works of your fingers, the moon and the stars which you have ordained, what is man that you are mindful of him, and the son of man that you would visit him? For you have made him a little lower than the angels, and you have crowned him with glory and honor." He has chosen you. He has crowned you with his glory and honor.

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Didn't you love them this weekend? So good. What a God. What a God. SEU Worship on the Wind. Thank you for listening to The Wind tonight. I love sharing the evenings with you and lots of Turn It Up music to do that. Jordan Felice, Building 429, and more next.

0: author.
1: Ah, that song rocks me. 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

In the past 250 years, America has borne witness to some amazing first. Benjamin Franklin experimented with a kite and lightning. Alexander Graham Bell rang in the telephone. And on Christmas Eve, 1906, O Holy Night, played on a violin, became the first live music ever broadcast over the radio. It was followed by a reading of Luke chapter 2. Christian radio can trace its roots to these historic achievements of America's past. Happy birthday, America, and thank you for helping the wind spread the gospel to the Ozarks and the four states.

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4: People need to know that God still does miracles, not just across the ocean or back in the Bible. Like, He does miracles today in our own backyard, and it's incredible to be a part of watching Him do that.
5: Lisa Stephen is here with us today on Focus on the Family with Jim Daly to talk about the hope that teens and young adults have in their fear and uncertainty of unexpected pregnancy. She has a miraculous story, and thanks for joining us. I'm John Fuller.
3: John, I'm actually looking forward to this discussion. You know, Focus on the Family, we do take hits from time to time because we're discussing hard topics. Mm-hmm. But man, if we can't talk about hard things within the church, within the community of believers, where do you talk about them? In the world, and you get the world's impression and the world's influence. So today, the tough topic is teen pregnancy. It happens. And I think the testimony of our guest, along with how she has turned that pain into passion and what she does now to help teen moms, is incredible. Mm-hmm. And I'm looking forward to sharing that with everybody. And also how this is an example of what about me, Lord? I mean, stepping up from obscurity, you're just a person waking up every day, doing the day-to-day things, and then you make yourself available to the Lord. Mm-hmm. And He says, you don't even know what I'm going to do with you, but here we go.
5: Mm. Yeah, and Lisa Stephen was a teen mom, and she's spent the past 25 years or so supporting women through Hope House, which is a residential facility for young moms here in Colorado. And she's turned her experiences and captured those in a book called A Place to Belong. The subtitle is The True Story of a Teen Mom, A Humbling Leadership Journey, and A House Called Hope.
3: Lisa, it is great to have you here. Welcome.
4: Thank you. I'm so excited to be here with you guys today.
3: You know, I want to start with something that was heart-wrenching as I read through the material, read the book, and you said that God, when you were a young child, you said, God didn't live at our house. Whew. As a parent, I mean, that brings me to tears just thinking, yeah, that my child would even feel that. Mm-hmm. But many of us kids, I grew up in a similar household. And yeah, I guess it gripped me because I thought to myself, that's something I could have said for myself, but I never put it in that context. Tell us what you meant by that and why you said that.
4: Yeah, thank you for asking. So, yes, I grew up in a household that was, I described it as often walking on eggshells. Everybody was just sort of waiting for a big fight to happen between my parents. My dad was an alcoholic and sort of worked sometimes and didn't work sometimes. And so there was just a lot of tension in our household, a lot of fights between my parents. And so it was very chaotic. But when we would go visit my grandma and she would take us to church. She went to this little Lutheran church in Colorado Springs, and she would take us to church, and everything was so orderly. Like, everything happened in an order
3: peaceful.
4: In the service. It was so peaceful. And I thought, wow, God must live at my grandma's church. And I really wish God would come live at my house and make it peaceful and orderly and not chaotic. So I just, as a six-year-old kiddo, thought God only lived in certain places where there were peace and order.
3: You know, I think that's exactly why Jesus said, don't get in the way of kids coming to me. Because
4: yeah,
3: children have a way of feeling it, of expressing it,
4: yeah,
3: oftentimes with greater clarity than adults.
4: Yeah.
3: Like, the older we get, the more obscure it gets for us. But a mm-hmm. child saying, yeah, God doesn't live at my house, it
4: yeah.
3: meant the presence of the Lord was not in your home.
4: Right.
3: That's a good definition
4: yes.
3: of being far away from God, right?
4: Yep.
3: You are the teen mom. Let's get into that.
4: Yeah.
3: I appreciate that vulnerability. You know, I can remember being in high school, and I knew friends that were in that situation.
4: Yeah.
3: Both men and women. We're going to concentrate on the girls.
4: Yes.
3: Obviously, it takes two.
4: Right.
3: And we're not ignoring the boy or the man's role in this. We get that. But let's talk about that teen girl, which you were,
4: right,
3: who feels isolated, separated, desperate, Maybe especially in your home, it created greater dysfunction now. I mean,
4: sure.
3: So describe the setting. How old were you? What was happening in your life?
4: Well, my parents divorced when I was 13, which was a good thing. I was not that kid that wanted their parents to get back together because they needed to not be together. And so I lived primarily with my mom. We didn't see our dad a lot. And by the time I was a sophomore in high school when I met John, my boyfriend and now husband for the almost last 40 years, we met cruising the mall. There was a mall in Westminster called Westminster Mall, and it was square. And all the kids would like drive around the mall in opposite circles. And if you liked someone, you'd wave at them and tell them to pull over. And so here I am in this giant sea green Buick with my friend Liz. We would beg her mom to let us borrow this car, and we were not cool, let me just say.
3: But being not cool was kind of cool.
4: Maybe. But a very cool car went by the other direction. My soon-to-be boyfriend had a 1974 Chevy Nova that was rust-colored and souped up and pushed up in the back, and it just roared, and it drove by, and we waved, and I'm, you know, elbowing my friend Liz and saying, if they stop, I get to talk to the driver, because she always got the cute boys.
3: And so you guys are making a deal.
4: Yeah, we're making a deal. So they pulled over, much to my surprise, and I met John. And he was kind and sweet, and we started dating, and he took me to meet his family. And his family home was so very different from mine. They ate dinner together as a family. His mom had a kidney disease and required dialysis, and she did dialysis at home. And his father would do the dialysis. He would, you know, put the needle in and start the machine, and they would sit together, and he cared for her.
3: Wow.
4: And she cared for her family so well, and introduced me to the Lord in a different way than I had known the Lord before. And so just being in their home was like, this is what I want. This is what I think family is supposed to look
3: like. It's like your grandma's house.
4: It was like my grandma's house.
3: Interesting.
4: And so I joke to John that I married him for his family. But we, you know, a year, actually almost to the date, a year later after meeting one another, we're sitting in that same Chevy Nova outside of a clinic, having just gotten the test results that we were pregnant. We were 17 years old. And John's response, to his credit, was to turn to look at me in the seat of the car and say, well, what are you doing 2 weeks from Friday? And that was my marriage proposal.
3: Yeah.
4: And so we, you know, of course, had to then go home and tell our parents that we were pregnant, and I wasn't too worried about telling mine.
3: Yeah, I want to get into that because we've had people on the program talk about that experience, both from a parent's side and the teen girl's side.
4: Right.
3: I mean, how did that go when you went and told your mom, and then you must have had a separate discussion with your dad?
4: Yep, exactly. Separate conversations. I think primarily with my parents, I didn't have much of a relationship with either one of them by that point. I did a lot of caring for my younger siblings and lived pretty independently from them. My mom worked all the time because my dad didn't pay child support. Not that I wanted to tell her this, but I don't know if I would say interested, but she wasn't terribly interested. And so really the big deal was telling his parents, because I did not want them to be disappointed in me. I respected them and looked up to them, and I didn't want them to be disappointed in John. So telling them was much harder. And my soon-to-be husband, in his infinite 17-year-old wisdom, decided that we should tell them while my future mother-in-law, was doing dialysis. So we're standing there in the basement of their home watching a movie, and she's doing dialysis, and her blood's going through a machine next to her. I'm like, can this kill her if we tell her this news? I will say that their reaction was probably the single greatest act of parenting that I had experienced to date. They could have been, and maybe were, but they didn't express it to us, angry or shouting or
3: disappointed.
4: Super sad, super disappointed. I'm sure later there were probably tears and conversation. It's not something any parent really wants for their child, but their response was to say, all right, let's sit down and have a conversation about this. Let's talk about what marriage looks like, and not in a judgmental way, like shotgun marriage, like you two have to go get married.
3: But supportive.
4: Yeah. Like, they'd been married for many, many years at that point, and just imparted some wisdom on what this is going to look like.
3: You know, in the book, you talk about situational poverty and generational poverty, the distinction between those two. Tell us what you mean by that.
4: Yeah, so I did not know until we started Hope House that there was such a thing as situational or generational poverty. And so I kind of learned along the way in our journey of opening a nonprofit. So situational poverty, essentially, we were a middle-class family with middle-class background, even though my dad had a situation, alcoholism, that caused us to be in poverty a lot of the times. What I mean by middle-class values, we still valued education. We value in the middle class, we value saving money. We value getting an education and completing further education and having a career, eventually owning a home, and at some point in your life, retiring. When you grow up in generational poverty, which is about 95% of the moms we work with, their value system is different than that. They've never experienced family members typically not even graduating from high school, certainly not graduating from college. They've often experienced domestic violence and abuse in their homes. Almost all of our moms have experienced some form of abuse, whether that's physical abuse or emotional abuse or sexual abuse. Unfortunately, their homes are, like mine, highly chaotic, but it's a given that highly chaotic is the norm. Mm-hmm. And it's been the norm for generations, where in my family, we knew it was not the norm. Our grandparents hadn't lived that way. One of the primary things we do at Hope House is model for our mamas what it looks like to live a healthy, stable life in connection with God. They've never experienced that. It's really hard to do something you've never seen done. Small example, if you've never been read to as a child and you have no idea that reading to your children will help them to prepare for school, you just don't read to them. And as soon as we let them know that reading to their children helps them, they're like, where do I get books? Because they've never been inside of a library. Wow. They don't even know how to get books.
3: Yeah. Your mother-in-law also got you engaged with MOPS, which is a wonderful organization. Mm-hmm. Mothers of Preschoolers. They've been on the broadcast many times. And they're right here in Colorado as well.
4: Yep.
3: But describe that MOPS connection and then Teen MOPS. I didn't even know that existed.
4: Yes. So my mother-in-law was in the very first group that was the first MOPS group ever. They were called still are called the Fenton Street Gang. They all lived on Fenton Street in Wheat Ridge, and they started meeting at a little Baptist church there in Wheat Ridge and on six or eight little Sunday school chairs. And it was revolutionary to have their children in MOPS or childcare learning about Jesus while they got to finish a whole entire adult sentence. And needless to say, MOPS, or now MomCo, went viral. They're all over the world now, as you know.
3: Yeah.
4: And so I, however, when my mother, as a teenage mom, my husband and I had gotten married. I didn't have I had no friends. I was very isolated. I was home with my baby. My husband was working. My mother-in-law said, you need to go to MOPS. And the last thing I wanted to do was walk into a room full of women who all did it right. They got married before they got pregnant.
3: So a little shame.
4: Yes.
3: Yeah.
4: Oh. The one thing that does not change throughout the years in terms of teen pregnancy is there is always 100% of the time shame just attached to being a teen mom. 100%
3: that it happened
4: of the time.
3: That way.
4: That it happened that way. It's everything from you walk into the grocery store with a baby on your hip and people are kind of looking at you funny, like, are you the babysitter or is that your baby?
3: Right.
4: All the way to being in a doctor's office and being truly shamed or treated very poorly or having a call made to social services when one is not warranted. Lots of really hard stories of judgment and shame that teen moms face. Mm. And I was pretty sure if I walked into a room full of women who all got married and did it the right way in my mind, that would be what I would experience. But I was no way going to say no to my mother-in-law, who was my greatest influence in my life and still is. And so I went to MOPS, and those women just welcomed me with open arms and treated me like I was any other mom and treated my son like he was worthy, and they valued him and they valued me, and it was a wonderful experience. And within about a year and a half, they asked if I wanted to help with volunteering with the MOPS, which is was what they called the children's ministry in those days.
3: The MOPS.
4: MOPS. And I was stunned. I was like, maybe they want to check my driver's license. I was maybe 20 at that point. I'm like, you want me to be in a leadership role? I don't even know what that means. And had never been in a meeting, had never seen an agenda. You know, I didn't have any clue what leadership meant. And they gave me an opportunity that really led to where we are today.
5: Mm. Our guest today on Focus on the Family with Jim Daly is Lisa Steven. And we're really enjoying the conversation with her about her story. And that's captured in the book, A Place to Belong, The True Story of a Teen Mom, A Humbling Leadership Journey, and A House Called Hope. get a copy of the book from us here. The link is at focusonthefamily.com/broadcast.
3: Lisa, Hope House, to dig a little deeper there, I mean, it had a very difficult start.
4: Yeah.
3: You mentioned the book, someone named Tracy.
4: Yeah.
3: So tell us that story and then the origin of Hope House.
4: Yeah. So my involvement in MOPS, my experience in MOPS, led to me being a part of Teen MOPS, which at the time was groups that MOPS had started for teenage mothers. We started the second Teen MOPS group at our Vada Covenant Church. And one of the young ladies who attended that group, Tracy, was just so dear. She had twin 1-year-old girls when she joined our MOPS group, and she came to a Bible study that we did on the off weeks. She ended up accepting Christ. Sadly, about a year into her time with us, she was killed by her boyfriend. Mm. She had tried to separate from him, and it did not go well. And he beat her to death, frankly, and it was a terrible thing for all of us, of course, her family, but honestly, she just had nowhere to go. I mean,
3: she
4: had no relief, and there were no resources for a young teen parent who already had children. So at that point in time in 1997-ish, we had several maternity homes in the Denver metro area where you could go if you were pregnant and trying to make a birth decision, but there was no home where you could go if you were a teenager with a child. Mm. And all of the transitional housing and shelters were for 18 years old and up, oftentimes 21 years old and up. So if you were 16, 17 years old and had a child, there was literally no resource for you. And so many of our teen moms in the teen MOPS group were coming to us asking us for, hey, can I stay at your house? And one of our leadership members tried that. It was not a great idea. Teen moms are absolutely amazing, but they come with a lot of not amazing folks in their life that are around them. And it wasn't a great idea for one of them to move into one of our private homes. It didn't go well. And we just started looking for what's out there, what is available to these girls. And when we found that nothing was, someone in that leadership group had the idea, it wasn't me, that said, hey, we should open a home for teen moms. And I was like, well, that sounds super exciting, and I really wanted to be a part of it. I also had plans for my life. We'd had two more children. Now my husband and I have been married for a number of years, have three kids. My kids are finally all in elementary school. I'm planning to go to college and, you know, get a degree. I thought I maybe wanted to be a teacher. And saying yes to God, being a part of this thing that He was calling into being, was exhilarating and terrifying all at the same time. It meant setting aside my own plans for my life, and I knew that. And it meant jumping into something that I had no experience doing. I've still today never been to college, don't know how to type with three fingers. I have no business degree or business background, no social work background, but I was willing to say yes to God. And I think that's part of the point of the book, is what can happen. And what you said in our introduction, like, what can happen when you are willing to say yes to something that's too big for you, and then God gets to do it, and you get to go along and be a part of the adventure. It's pretty incredible.
3: And then with Hope House, you know, the idea that it all goes well, but it doesn't. And you have opportunities where God will show up to deliver a miracle.
4: So much.
3: Describe some of those things that you knew you were right where you needed to be because God showed up.
4: Yeah, so much. I often will look back, and because now we're in a different financial position than we were in for the many years that we were building Hope House. But when we first started Hope House, it was just a group of people who had a heart and a passion and not a background in doing this type of work. And we were offered the opportunity to move into a home that was at 69th and Sheridan. And the folks who owned the home were going to develop housing, their townhomes. They offered to give us the house with the provision that we pick it up and move it off their property so they could develop the property.
5: Oh.
4: Subsequently, a church, literally four blocks down and one block over, donated land for us to put the house on. Mm. So I marched down to the city with my program director at the time and go to the city planning office and ask them, how does one go about subdividing a piece of land from this church who's very generously going to donate this piece of property? And they just laughed at us and said, this is not going to happen. The folks who are doing their development have 2 months until they start digging. It's going to take you a whole year to rezone that property. And I just stood there and argued with God and said, really, God, you'd give us a house and land, but we can't put it together. And my sweet program director just says, can you just check what the zoning is? And we needed an RL zoning. So the planner rolls her eyes, goes back to this file cabinet in the back, pulls out this huge plat map, and right down in the corner was a big green stamp, RL. Well, it turns out that that church, 25 years prior, had zoned just that one little portion of their land for a maternity home and then never put ministry on that land. So long before I was ever a teenage mom, God knew what he was going to do in my life. He knew what he was going to do with that land. He moved through a group of people at a church who, many of whom were had passed on by that point.
6: It's well, they a fairly did elderly ministry church. With that land, didn't they? In the end,
4: They sure did.
6: Thank the Lord they zoned it that way. That's
4: Thank
6: crazy.
4: The Lord. It was a miracle that still gives me goosebumps. And one of the reasons that I felt like we needed to write the book was people need to know that God still does miracles, not just across the ocean or back in the Bible. Like, he does miracles today in our own backyard. And it's incredible to be a part of watching him do that. And that house, literally from the basement to the roof, once it was moved, was completed all through donation. Yeah. I didn't even know what a capital campaign was at that point. Yeah. So
6: it's so sweet. It's so innocent the way you approach it. You were helping maybe dozens of girls at the time, but now you're helping 250 women a year.
4: Yeah, 280.
6: 280?
4: Yeah, it's crazy. And about 340 kids this year.
5: Wow. And you have literally so many stories. I mean, you've captured so many in the book, but one or two stories that come to mind, Lisa, about what God has done through Hope House in the lives of the people you serve?
4: Oh, gosh. I just got off the phone with Alondra yesterday, one of our mamas who is an alumni. She's now in her early 30s and is moving to North Carolina. She came to us completely, truly homeless when she was 17 years old with a one-year-old little boy and moved into our residential program. She had a big dream of being a nurse, which is a stretch when you're a single teenage mom, and going to nursing school is very difficult. She lived in the residential program for about a year. She came to know Christ while she was in the program, joined a church, earned her GED through Hope House, and we were able to help her move on to college. And it took about 6 years, but I got to sit in the auditorium as it was the pinning ceremony where nurses get pinned, and she had her then, at that point, 8-year-old son come across the stage to pin her nursing pin on her. And I talk about in the book how no single biological family member was there present at that ceremony, but an entire row full of Hope House family was there jumping up and down and cheering and shouting for her when she got pinned. And I often say, what I hope that people can hear is that when you're so brave to say yes to God, and then you get to experience what he does through that, it's incredible to see the fruits. And to get to watch Alondra walk through across that stage, it was a celebration for her, and it was a celebration for me. It was a miracle.
6: You know, we talk a lot about grace in the church and the Lord's love, and we use words like unconditional love. Sometimes we don't see it in terms of how we, his creation, express it, because it's hard to do.
4: Right.
6: And I think in this place of teen pregnancy, right from the parents through the friends, through the churches even, that struggle to express God's love for those people in trouble. What's the last word from you about that experience, which you had as a 17-year-old? What can we learn from all of that and what you do day to day at Hope House to make sure these women, and in some cases the boys or men that are part of it, feel the love of Christ even though they're in a disaster?
4: Well, if you ever have the absolute pleasure of meeting a teenage mom, the best way to connect with her right off the bat is just ask her little one's name and then tell her how cute that name is, and she will open up and start to respond to you. I often say, there, out there somewhere, is a new teenage mom curled up with a baby in a place where she doesn't feel safe and she doesn't know how to get out of the situation she's in. And right there next to her is God whispering in her ear, just hold on, I'm sending my people. And we are his people. And if we say yes and we go, great miracles can happen. And she can be changed and saved, and so can our little one.
6: I mean, that's the story. That's where the Lord moves and works and redeems and saves a life from disaster, right?
4: Yeah.
6: Which all of us could have been in that space of disaster. And your story is powerful, Lisa. Thank you for coming and sharing it with us and all the listeners and the viewers. It's really quite a story. Let me turn to the listeners, because we know there are women listening and they're saying, that's me. Mm-hmm. That was my situation. And I hope you know Focus on the Family is here for you. We do have those caring Christian counselors available to hear your story, pray with you, and provide additional resources to help you heal and connect to resources, hopefully near you. We received a letter from a woman named Kimberly who was kicked out of her house as a pregnant teen mm-hmm. because she refused to get an abortion. Think of that. And I know a lot of girls face that pressure. And as she was attending college classes, Focus on the Family came on the radio. And she wrote this, quote, "Well, lo and behold, Focus on the Family was on. I cried. I cried because I knew God had answered my prayer. He was telling me that I could raise a godly child. And here's how it's done. I was hooked. I even scheduled my classes so I could listen to Focus on the Family every day. That was in 1986. Over the next years, I would be encouraged by the broadcast, books, resources. Thank you for being hope to a single 18-year-old mother. And my daughter is now a beautiful young woman who loves the Lord. Praise God." That is your story.
4: Praise God.
6: And
4: absolutely,
6: that's an amazing story. And it reflects what ministries like Hope House and Focus on the Family are attempting to do every day, supporting struggling moms like Kimberly, strengthening marriages in crisis, and coming alongside families who need help today. 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

0: across the Ozarks and four states, another heat advisory in effect today for high temperatures and high relative humidity. For Springfield, we'll hit about 99 on the high, 102 in Joplin, our heat index at about 110, so it'll be very humid, sunshine through the afternoon. Clear for the overnight hours, upper 60s and low 70s, not as hot and not as humid on Wednesday, sunny and about 90. I'm meteorologist Steve Hamilton.
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0: one, two.
1: Test, test. Check, check, check. Mic check. Hello, everybody.
0: How you doing?
1: Kyle has a new piece of equipment. He's not sure how to use it quite yet.
0: Oh, they bolted this one down, too. I don't know what's going on.
1: So if you're confused, wondering why we are coming on the air so late this morning, it's because there's a lot of new buttons on that board.
0: Maybe they
1: and
0: didn't.
1: Kyle
0: Maybe
1: has been trying to figure out.
0: This thing weighs a ton.
1: Yeah.
0: I just tried to lift it up.
1: Yeah.
0: It is heavy.
1: It's sort of like a computer keyboard, like where you type, you know, except for about 10 times the size.
0: Hey, welcome back, by the way.
1: 10 times the weight. Thank you.
0: Thank you for bringing that Arizona heat with you. I know who to blame now.
1: Can I just tell you a story? It was cooler there than it was here, Kyle.
0: What, at night?
1: Can you believe that? No, in the day. Daytime highs.
0: Now, Hank, what were the daytime highs?
1: Like 78.
0: What?
1: It was bizarre.
0: In Sedona.
1: Yeah, I mean, a couple of the days. Now, there were a couple that got really hot. Of course, that was the one that we had our 7-mile hike on. That was one of the hotter ones. But you guys were hotter than we were. It was really bizarre.
0: That's not a badge of honor that I want to hold on to. But we're going to. I mean, you already know it's another heat advisory
1: today. I saw that, yeah.
0: But there is a cool down on the way, and we'll talk more about that coming up here in just a little bit, about 15 minutes from now on your next weather update. Welcome back, Sarah. Glad to have you with us. Coming up, Jay King, Colton Dixon. If you need prayer this morning, our team is waiting to hear from you at 877-800-7729.
1: There you go. That's the prayer line. We begin every day with a word of prayer. So would you join me? Heavenly Father, thank you. Thank you, Lord, for the new equipment in the studio. Thank you for Kyle's brain power to figure it out. And I just thank you for every giver, Lord, who makes it possible. Lord, the upgrade was needed. And I thank you, Lord, that you have placed it on people's hearts to come alongside this ministry because they believe in hope and encouragement for the Ozarks. They believe in the number of people calling the prayer line, receiving salvation, Lord, relationship with you. And God, I just pray that you continue to expand the footprint of this ministry for kingdom purpose, Lord, that we would be bold in the proclamation of who you are and, Lord, why you came. And I pray, Lord, that today all of us would look more like you, Lord, that we would seek and save that which is lost today. Lord, we love you and we thank you and we ask you to do it in Jesus' name. Amen.

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1: Woo! It's a little toasty out there.
0: I need a swimming pool.
1: You know what? The city's pools are going to be open for later, if that helps you out
0: at
1: all.
0: You mean they're staying open
1: later
0: than usual?
1: They're staying open later than typical because of the heat.
0: How late? How late are they?
1: 6:30.
0: 6:30 is now the close time?
1: Yeah. 6:30 is now the close time.
0: Just in time for supper.
1: Yeah. Actually, you know what, Kyle?
0: What's that?
1: Some of them 6:30. Some of them open till 8 during the heat advisory.
0: Okay. Mm. Well, okay. That's a big deal.
1: So in other words, go check which one you're going to. Like Fast Night, they're going to stay open for longer because...
0: Big pool.
1: It is huge and they are busy. Oh my goodness.
0: You know, Republic's Aquatic Center is open into the evening hours as well.
1: Ooh, that was...
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1: Absentee voting is underway for the August 4th primary election in Greene County. Voters who need an absentee ballot mailed to them have until 5 o'clock Wednesday to submit their application. Starting today, eligible voters can also cast an absentee ballot in person at the Greene County Archives Building without providing a reason. A valid photo ID is required. Missouri has a new law on the books that holds drunk drivers more accountable when their actions kill a parent. Bentley's law requires convicted offenders to pay child support to surviving children. Melanie's law, meanwhile, increases penalties for fatal or serious DWI crashes. It also expands the use of ignition interlock devices. Supporters hope the new law will provide help for families who are left behind. A high-speed chase in Stone County ended with a suspect in jail and three deputies injured. Authorities say 26-year-old Gavin Lundgren of Kimberling City fled a traffic stop early Saturday, abandoned his car, and jumped into the water before being arrested. Three deputies had minor injuries during that arrest. Lundgren faces multiple felony and misdemeanor charges and is now being held without bond. The deputies are expected to recover. There's a look at news. I'm Sarah Forhead.
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0: In Joplin today, 99 in Springfield, sunny skies, and our heat index going up to about 110. We have a heat advisory in effect through the late afternoon. Overnight will be clear, upper 60s and low 70s, and then we get a break on the humidity on Wednesday. Still pretty warm, upper 80s to about 90, and sunny. We're in the mid-80s on Thursday. I'm meteorologist Steve Hamilton.
1: Should have been long gone now, yeah. Should damn be living.

0: Coming up in, oh my goodness, is it really only a week and a half away?
1: What are you talking about?
0: It's the win day at the Ozark Empire Fair.
1: You know, Kyle, there's not been a year that I haven't been to the fair since I've lived in this town. Can you believe that?
0: The fair is fun.
1: The fair has corn dogs with extra mustard. That's really all I care about. But I am excited about Colton Dixon.
0: I am too. He's a great guy. Seth Schleter, if you've never have watched Seth before, you probably haven't.
1: You know what? I haven't. I do like his music. I feel like he's going to be great. But I know that I love Colton Dixon.
0: Yeah. Both. I mean, it's going to be like...
1: Are you trying to tell me that there's two peas in a pod, not just the one?
0: Well, both are unique in their own way. And I will be greatly disappointed if somebody isn't there selling hair product between the spike that Colton wears and the curls that run down that Seth has.
1: It's not going to work in this heat, Kyle.
0: Well,
1: they're gonna need,
0: if they have something that'll work in the heat, I think a lot of people will be interested. They'll be lined up for days. Anyway, that's coming up on August 2nd. It's our day at the Ozark Empire Fair. Details are at our website in the box office at thewind.radio. Here's Blessing Offer with Kyle and Sarah.

fall right. And you hear me when I call crying. And you fix me when I'm broke, right? And that's all I need to know. So the storm is gonna break, right?

0: I feel like we have kind of steered clear from talking about the, how do I say this?
1: Say it gently.
0: Number two issue going on with lettuce.
1: Oh, you mean the Taco Bell issue?
0: Okay. All I wanted to do on vacation
1: is eat
0: was
1: lettuce?
0: Eat lettuce.
1: Are and you kidding?
0: And
1: no.
0: I keep not because
1: Why?
0: I'm scared. I'm scared to eat it.
1: Well, as one should be. You don't want to ruin your vacation because you got to go visit the porcelain throne.
0: My oldest daughter and I, like, more than once, we were like, we'll have the salad. Oh, never mind. Just give us the, you know, fried whatever, because we were trying to, like, eat halfway decent, and I'm scared.
1: Because I understand.
0: When you're talking about bad lettuce in 27 states and the issues, the bathroom issues that it causes.
1: I get it. I understand. We all understand.
0: At what point do I get to feel comfortable again eating lettuce? Do you know what I'm saying?
1: No, I do. You know
0: is
1: what?
0: Anybody else doing this?
1: Okay, so it's lettuce, right?
0: Mm-hmm.
1: Okay, which kind of lettuce?
0: Well, I mean, it's Taylor Farms, which is a super popular brand.
1: But is it all?
0: But they don't only sell to, like, Walmart and stuff. Like, they also sell to restaurants.
1: Well, apparently the Taco Bell. They sell to Taco Bell.
0: Yeah,
1: they
0: do sell to Taco Bell. We do all know that.
1: So my question, I think on my question on Taylor Farms is, you know, I mean, is this all of their products or a specific type of lettuce? If it's not lettuce, how about spinach? You could do a salad of spinach.
0: Oh, I don't know. I thought, okay, so in my mind, it was all the above. But you bring up a good point. Like, I don't know if it's all, because to me, spinach is lettuce. You know what I mean?
1: So, but it's not.
0: I get
1: that. It's a leafy green.
0: It's a leafy green, but,
1: You know, you could try, you know, there are other kinds of lettuce out there.
0: I don't, Kyle, I feel like it's all of the green stuff. You know, it doesn't explicitly say. Like, I know that it says iceberg lettuce.
1: See, there you go.
0: But they're iceberg all grown. Lettuce. But they're all together. Like, they're being grown together.
1: Does the Taylor Farms grow all of it?
0: They do. Yeah,
1: do they green leaf lettuce, red leaf lettuce?
0: They do a lot of it. Yeah.
1: What's
0: In other words, they don't only do iceberg.
1: I don't know.
0: Anyway, I've tried to steer clear of the number two conversation, but at this point, I feel like it's affecting my daily life. You know,
1: you could grow your own.
0: I tried.
1: And?
0: It was unsuccessful.
1: Okay.
0: My neighbors have it figured out. I want them to offer to give me some, though. I don't want to ask.
1: Why don't you go to a farmer's market?
0: Hint, hint.
1: Try a farmer's market.
0: I do love the farmer's market.
1: They're locally grown. Less likely to have been come from a Taylor farm. Just saying.
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You'll get inside knowledge on upcoming events, activities, things happening with the ministry, and how you can partner with us, all kinds of good things. Even you get heads-up knowledge, like when the sheriff's department or the police department are going to be hiring, so we'll post that stuff in there. I mean, it's all good. Great information, and every other week it comes into your email inbox.

0: on the Wind is brought to you by Integrity Home Care and Hospice, making a difference in the lives of people all over Southwest Missouri.
1: The city of Springfield has received more than $3.5 million from the EPA to clean up contaminated property along the Jordan Creek. The federal grant will fund environmental cleanup at two former industrial sites near downtown. City leaders say the project will reduce flooding risk, improve water quality, and help prepare that area for future redevelopment. Springfield-based Convoy of Hope has deployed to Central Texas as deadly flooding continues along the Guadalupe. Millions of people there are under flash flood alerts as some communities are dealing with evacuations and rapidly rising water. Convoy's disaster response team is distributing food, drinking water, and cleaning supplies to affected families. Don't forget that starting today, absentee voting is underway. Eligible voters can also cast a ballot in person at the Greene County Archives building without providing a reason starting today. A valid photo ID is required. There's a look at news. I'm Sarah Forhetz.
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3: Across the Ozarks and four states, another heat advisory in effect today for high temperatures and high relative humidity. For Springfield, we'll hit about 99 on the high, 102 in Joplin, our heat index at about 110, so it'll be very humid, sunshine through the afternoon. Clear for the overnight hours, upper 60s and low 70s, not as hot and not as humid on Wednesday, sunny and about 90. I'm meteorologist Steve Hamilton.
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0: Okay, I've got to apologize for what's about to happen here, because we already talked about the World Cup, but somebody in the room didn't get to have her say about how lousy of a game it was.
1: I was telling Kyle that I'm sad it's over, because I felt like it was a global unifying event.
0: Really?
1: Yes.
0: It was a lousy game.
1: It was a global unifying event.
0: It was a lousy World Cup final.
1: So Spain had way too much possession to not...
0: a lousy game.
1: To not win. So I knew that they were going
0: to. They went 90. You know what? I should have slept through the first 90 minutes. The halftime show really was the most exciting part of the first 90.
1: It was just offensive that Kyle feels like he's not sad it's over. Like he's okay with it. He's moving on.
0: I have already moved on.
1: He's over it. Meanwhile,
0: I'm ready for the NFL.
1: Agree that it was not the greatest final game.
0: But the 30 minutes extra time. That was worth the price of admission.
1: But what about just the overall influence that it has on the whole world and their perception of these United States?
0: Well, I am happy that they now know what ranch dressing tastes like and what air conditioning in a home feels like.
1: What about the fact that it brought Americans together, too, and made Americans,
0: But the Olympics do that.
1: Just like, they're kind of like, oh... America's actually not the worst place on the planet after all.
0: I am happy that we had it for our 250th celebration. Because they all got to, the world got to experience our independence celebration.
1: Yeah.
0: So there's that.
1: Yeah.
0: So I patriotic juke that for you.
1: Yeah, I mean, that's okay. I mean, also, speaking of, highlights.
0: You know, I am messing with
1: the number of players who were giving thanks to God.
0: Yeah.
1: The one true God, really, truly giving thanks, praying, openly. Kyle, I can't believe that you are okay that it's over.
0: I am okay that it's over because it means you get to move on to the next one. But how often do they do this? Is it like every 10 years or something?
1: No, it's more than that. It's every 4 years, right? Yeah. Wait, hold on. Google, hold on.
0: Because...
1: I know that we have hosted it a couple times.
0: Yeah.
1: And my husband has not gotten to go to a game. Yeah, it's every four. It's every four. So, okay, Spain is the next one. Right?
0: I don't know.
1: Yeah. Yep. Spain, Portugal, and Morocco. See, we're probably not going to be making the trip for that. You know?
0: No, I bet we will.
1: It's going to have a different feel.
0: I bet we will, though. I bet we'll be there. All right. So you done? Have you had your say?
1: Yeah. I guess
0: you have
1: I'm
0: to acknowledge
1: disappointed.
0: It was a lousy 90 minutes.
1: Not caring, I think is the hardest part for me.
0: Hey,
1: hold on, Kyle. Excuse me. Hold on. ESPN. The World Cup is the most watched sporting event on the planet.
0: Is so
1: I'm sorry that you don't care, but everybody else does.
0: Does it have the asterisk that except in the United States?
1: No, that includes
0: that would be
1: us.
0: The Super
1: that
0: Bowl.
1: That includes
0: in
1: us.
0: The United States, it is the Super Bowl by far. But I will admit, I watched the game on Sunday. And I might have taken a nap through the 90 most boring minutes of my life.
1: I am currently, we're going to have to come back to this.
0: No, we're not. We're done. Moving on.

0: you have big plans on Saturday?
1: I don't know. Oh, I know. I speak on Saturday in Ridgedale, Missouri.
0: You going to speak a Christmas message? It'll be Christmas in July, July 25th.
1: Is that right? Yeah.
0: You realize we're 5 months away from the big day?
1: Yeah, that's actually weird, isn't it?
0: It's going to be here before we know it.
1: That's a strange thought.
0: You should be shopping for, okay, so maybe you could do this. You know, the tax holiday's coming up in Missouri. Maybe you could begin your Christmas shopping on the tax holiday.
1: and if your kids or my kids' age, it might not fit by the time Christmas rolls around.
0: Well, there's always that danger for sure.
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12: 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I got heaven on my mind.
11: The Wind.

0: Maybe for the Christmas in July, you're going to take a road trip.
1: I'd be okay with that. I enjoy a good road trip.
0: You can go to Branson. There are some Christmas shops in Branson all year long.
1: Yeah. I was about to say, year-round Christmas shops.
0: You go to Silver Dollar City, they have a shop there that's all Christmas.
1: Ooh, there's a marketing idea. Mm-hmm. Silver Dollar City should do Christmas in July in the park.
0: Yeah. Huh. Yeah. Bring that the Christmas parade for one night only.
1: Yeah, that would actually be
0: fun.
1: Followed
0: with fireworks and a drone show. I'm just dropping a hint.
1: But they can't do anything halfway. That means they'd have to put up millions of Christmas lights for one day.
0: Yeah.
1: That might be
0: Would the drones work?
1: You could do that.
0: The reason I bring up the whole road trip thing, it has nothing to do with Christmas. It has to do with taking the wind with you wherever you go, because your travels might take you outside of the area where you could normally listen to us on the radio. Well, you can take us with you and put us on your radio using your Bluetooth, or maybe you want to plug it in or download one of our apps. If you have Apple CarPlay, Android Auto?
1: Mm-hmm.
0: You can do that and have the wind with you wherever you go in these United States.
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1: If you drink and drive, you are going to pay even more. Missouri now has a new law that will hold drunk drivers more accountable if their actions kill a kid's parent. Bentley's law requires convicted offenders to pay child support to any surviving children, while Melanie's law increases penalties for fatal or serious DWI crashes. Supporters say the new law will deter impaired driving and provide help for families who are left behind. A high-speed chase in Stone County ended with a man in jail and three deputies injured. Authorities say 26-year-old Gavin Lundgren of Kimberling City fled a traffic stop early Saturday morning, abandoned his car, and then jumped into the water before being captured. Three deputies were injured during that arrest, minor injuries. They are going to be okay. Lundgren is facing multiple felony and misdemeanor charges and is now being held without bond. There's Look at News. I'm Sarah Forhetz.
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4: Across the Ozarks and four states, about 102 for the high in Joplin today, 99 in Springfield, sunny skies, and our heat index going up to about 110. We have a heat advisory in effect through the late afternoon. Overnight will be clear, upper 60s and low 70s, and then we get a break on the humidity on Wednesday. Still pretty warm, upper 80s to about 90, and sunny. We're in the mid-80s on Thursday. I'm meteorologist Steve Hamilton.

0: got some good news for you.
1: Yeah,
0: well,
1: that?
0: For me,
1: what's
0: actually. Not so much for Kyle, but 3 to 5 8-ounce cups of coffee every day is linked to lower risk of heart disease and stroke. Here's the thing. You had mentioned that caffeine can mess with your blood pressure.
1: Yes.
0: And what this article is saying, this is like a brand new study, by the way, by the American Heart Association, is that you need like coffee beans, not energy drink caffeine, but natural caffeine, like a natural coffee bean caffeine, naturally occurring, growing in the earth. And what you put in your coffee also matters. So you don't want to load it up with a bunch of junk.
1: Okay.
0: But in that case, like that, this is new, right? Like previously, yeah, you shouldn't have this much caffeine, but now all of a sudden they're like, yes, go ahead and drink up to 5 cups a day because it will help with lowering the risk of stroke, diabetes, and heart failure.

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1: Feel alive again with the windows down
0: and the songs turned up.
1: On the Wind.

0: I feel stupid.
1: I'll be honest. You're not, Kyle.
0: I feel dumb because I stopped at the gas station, Maverick, I'll just say it. And I choked as I saw $3.99, but it was the gas station on the way and I needed gas. I was running low. So I threw in a few gallons. Nothing. I didn't fill it. I hardly ever fill it when the gas prices are high.
1: Yeah, $3.99.
0: $3.99. And then you opened your mouth just a couple of minutes ago and said, it's on the way in this morning. It was like $3 or whatever. I don't know, something cheap.
1: $3.26.
0: Cheap, $3.26. 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But I still feel like I got
1: ripped off.
0: Ripped off.
1: You did.
0: I'm mad.
1: You did. I don't know how else to say it, but you're not a dummy, but yes, you got ripped off. I'm sorry. Hmm. I'm sorry.
0: What's the deal, Maverick? What did you do? Buy somebody out?
1: I gotta be honest with you. I know that you're a big fan of Mavericks, but I'm letting you know right now, Kyle.
0: I
1: research gas prices before I go fill up every time, and I just gotta tell you that they are often higher.
0: But
1: often,
0: no. They're usually about the same. So something has happened at Maverick.
1: That's where you're wrong.
0: Did somebody get a pay raise? Did they buy? I remember who was it? I think it was Come and Go back when they were still Come and Go.
1: Yeah.
0: Whenever they would buy out a brand, all of the prices everywhere went up a lot to help pay off.
1: I'm just letting you know, you need to do your research more often before you go get gas.
0: Hey, one of the things I use when I go get gas is the Upside app. I learned a little secret. I learned a little trick.
1: What is it?
0: If you don't care necessarily about the time of day that you get gas, check it out late in the evening, like around 10 o'clock, 11 o'clock. To see what the going prices are. Because I think I stumbled upon a little trick because I realized, and I did some research on this, the Upside app is kind of lame most of the time because you open it up and, oh, great, I get a one cent rebate or a 2 cent rebate. That's not hardly worth messing with. But then you'll see another gas station, 7 cents. Well, what's going on there? A few nights ago, I had to go put some gas in our van. And I opened up the Upside app just to see what was available in the area. And they were all like 15 cents, 19 cents per gallon back.
1: Yeah.
0: And then I saw one, a Maverick, 21 cents per gallon back. Like, what is this all about? Well, I went to that 21 cent because I wanted that, you know, the extra cash back. Anyway, I looked it up and it's a thing. They will increase, the gas stations will increase the amount that they're willing to rebate back through Upside based upon their traffic at that time and how if they need business.
1: Huh.
0: So if you have a gas station that's needing a little more business that particular time,
1: right,
0: they'll offer a bigger rebate to try to attract people in, which makes total sense. Makes sense.
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1: Yeah.
0: We were just talking about gas prices. We'll buy you a tank of gas.
1: Ooh.
0: Yep.
1: Yes, please. Oh, wait, you mean them, not me.
0: Yeah. No. Yeah. On the app, either on the weekend or on the Monday, we'll give away a $50 gas card.
1: That sounds awesome.
0: Yep. 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

0: Waves on the Wind is brought to you by Integrity Home Care and Hospice, making a difference in the lives of people all over Southwest Missouri.
1: Absentee voting is underway for the August 4th primary election in Greene County. Voters who need an absentee ballot mailed to them have until 5 o'clock Wednesday to submit their application. Starting today, eligible voters can also cast an absentee ballot in person at the Greene County Archives building without providing a reason. A valid photo ID is required. Missouri has a new law on the books that holds drunk drivers more accountable when their actions kill a parent. Bentley's law requires convicted offenders to pay child support to surviving children. Melanie's law, meanwhile, increases penalties for fatal or serious DWI crashes. It also expands the use of ignition interlock devices. Supporters hope the new law will provide help for families who are left behind. A high-speed chase in Stone County ended with a suspect in jail and three deputies injured. Authorities say 26-year-old Gavin Lundgren of Kimberling City fled a traffic stop early Saturday, abandoned his car, and jumped into the water before being arrested. Three deputies had minor injuries during that arrest. Lundgren faces multiple felony and misdemeanor charges and is now being held without bond. The deputies are expected to recover. There's a look at news. I'm Sarah Forhetz.
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5: Across the Ozarks and four states, another heat advisory in effect today for high temperatures and high relative humidity. For Springfield, we'll hit about 99 on the high, 102 in Joplin, our heat index at about 110, so it'll be very humid, sunshine through the afternoon. Clear for the overnight hours, upper 60s and low 70s, not as hot and not as humid on Wednesday, sunny and about 90. I'm meteorologist Steve Hamilton.
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I love Romans chapter 4. I feel like it's one that so many people know. At least I hope you do. If you don't know Romans chapter 4, go read it over and over and over again. But at the end, it says, "Against all hope, Abraham, in hope, believed and so became the father of many nations, just as it had been said." And I love that he believed against all hope, because sometimes you can look at the reality of the situation and, you know, consider how old your body is or how old Sarah's womb is in this case. But even considering the circumstances, it says that he still had hope. He believed and so became the father of many nations. And I feel like the question that that begs is, what are you looking at? Like, where is your gaze? Because if you're looking strictly at the circumstance, it's very easy to lose faith and to lose hope and to say, oh, that's impossible. But as we know, as the scripture tells us, that nothing is impossible with our God. And it's credited to him as righteousness because he believes, because he actually says, yeah, I get that I'm old. I get that Sarah is old, but God said, and it says, you know, just as it had been said to him, so shall your offspring be. And without weakening in his faith, he faced the fact that his body was as good as dead, since he was about 100 years old, and that Sarah's womb was also dead. Yet he did not waver through unbelief. Keep holding tightly to the promise of God, even if the circumstances seem to say otherwise.

0: Earlier in the show, my coffee aficionado co-host over here told you about the benefits of drinking a gallon of coffee a day. And then come in the British. The Brits say, nope. Well, okay, if you have an early morning appointment.
1: They prefer tea?
0: Well, yeah. So here's what they found out. They found out that the caffeine in coffee causes people, especially men, to feel less confident in their ability to finish stressful tasks. So they say if you have an early morning appointment, and instead of consuming the coffee, go with a peppermint tea because the scent helps you focus and boost performance.
1: Huh.
0: In the office.
1: I had a former coworker who gave up coffee and went to tea instead.
0: What did they think?
1: Well, I mean, other than it cost his friendship with me, I'm like, this is what we bond over. Like, come on. No, he actually thought it was a humongous, like, beneficial move.
0: So he found, he found it to be a good thing.
1: Yeah, he did. He was like, I actually feel clearer headed. I feel like I don't have like a crash. All these pluses. But I'm just telling you that I can't wait to get to the coffee pot in the morning. Is that a problem?
0: That's probably a normal problem that a lot of y'all face.
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0: 12 days from now, we will be out at the Ozark Empire Fairgrounds welcoming Colton Dixon and Seth Schleter, two of the artists that we play on the wind. You know their music for sure, even if you don't necessarily know what they sing. I promise that you will be able to sing along if you listen to the wind. They are coming August 2nd. It's a Sunday night for a night of music, a night of worship. We will be there. We hope to see you there as well. You can find ticket information right now in our box office at thewind.radio.
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0: The city of Springfield has received more than $3.5 million from the EPA to clean up contaminated property along the Jordan Creek. The federal grant will fund environmental cleanup at two former industrial sites near downtown. City leaders say the project will reduce flooding risk, improve water quality, and help prepare that area for future redevelopment. Springfield-based Convoy of Hope has deployed to Central Texas as deadly flooding continues along the Guadalupe. Millions of people there are under flash flood alerts as some communities are dealing with evacuations and rapidly rising water. Convoy's disaster response team is distributing food, drinking water, and cleaning supplies to affected families. Don't forget that starting today, absentee voting is underway. Eligible voters can also cast a ballot in person at the Greene County Archives building without providing a reason starting today. A valid photo ID is required. There's a look at news. I'm Sarah Forhetz.
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4: Across the Ozarks and four states, about 102 for the high in Joplin today, 99 in Springfield, sunny skies, and our heat index going up to about 110. We have a heat advisory in effect through the late afternoon. Overnight will be clear, upper 60s and low 70s, and then we get a break on the humidity on Wednesday. Still pretty warm, upper 80s to about 90 and sunny. We're in the mid-80s on Thursday. I'm meteorologist Steve Hamilton.

0: This guy says he's not trying to pin the fine on Tesla. That's not his goal, but he is angry with Tesla. He was in the full self-driving mode so that his Tesla was, you know, on autopilot, for lack of a better term.
1: Okay.
0: And he got...
1: And that's a system that's supposed to know what the speed limit is and adjust, correct?
0: Right, yeah. Okay. Except for it didn't.
1: Oh.
0: Except for it apparently can't read the speed limit sign, I guess. Because he was going 78 in a 50. Yikesies! That's going to be a fat one.

0: can't lose.
1: Jordan, please, on the wind. Are your family into board games? Do you guys like board games? Are you more...
2: Not really.
1: Yeah, you're outdoorsy people.
2: But our neighbors love board games.
1: Good.
2: And they always like make fun of us for not playing board games.
1: No. Hey, I've got some. Okay, I'm going to help you out. I say yes, but only if they're going to play Monopoly.
2: Oh.
1: I have a strat for you.
2: I always win Monopoly. Sorry, go ahead.
1: Do you? No. This may help you win faster. So, Monopoly's all about statistics. You don't realize this, but it is.
2: I thought it was about endurance. Who's willing to sit at the table?
1: No.
2: For long enough.
1: That is true if you're that person, but nobody likes that person because that person wants to play till 5 in the morning. Everybody else has quit. No. There's a strategy to help beat your opponents in Monopoly. And some of you do this and don't even realize it. You want to get the utilities and the railroads. If you command those, they have a faster return on what you spent on those in the game.
2: Interesting.
1: And you want to own the orange properties because those statistically get landed on more than anything else.
2: Ah, and orange is my favorite color.
1: There you
2: go. How about that?
1: And I don't know why. I don't like something about it. You think about it. How many times have you landed on the orange properties? And you're like, yeah, okay, that's probably true.
2: Right.
1: So that next time you play Monopoly, work on that. On that strategy. I would even go so far as to, if somebody else owns that, hey, I'll pay you triple what you paid for that. Just because you will make your money back faster.
2: Kyle just likes to make a deal.
1: Yeah. Now, to battle against these Sarah Foreheads, I will play you until 5 a.m. Set a time limit on Monopoly. Play for an hour. At the end of the hour, you totaled up what everybody has, and then you declare.
2: That's funny. In my old age, I might be okay with the time limit. But
1: you will love the time limit.
2: The younger Sarah was like, no, I'm not going to quit. Like, why would I quit?
1: But you will love the time limit because you've got better things to do. You got places to go, people to see.
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1: It's so fun, though.
0: But a lot of strange stuff happens. Mm-hmm. 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By the way, you can, thanks to our friends at Pure and Clean for making it possible for us to do Guzzlers, but you can hear the next episode. Episode 5 will drop on Friday.

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0: Waves on the Wind is brought to you by Integrity Home Care and Hospice, making a difference in the lives of people all over Southwest Missouri.
1: If you drink and drive, you are going to pay even more. Missouri now has a new law that will hold drunk drivers more accountable if their actions kill a kid's parent. Bentley's law requires convicted offenders to pay child support to any surviving children, while Melanie's law increases penalties for fatal or serious DWI crashes. Supporters say the new law will deter impaired driving and provide help for families who are left behind. A high-speed chase in Stone County ended with a man in jail and three deputies injured. Authorities say 26-year-old Gavin Lundgren of Kimberling City fled a traffic stop early Saturday morning, abandoned his car, and then jumped into the water before being captured. Three deputies were injured during that arrest, minor injuries. They are going to be okay. Lundgren is facing multiple felony and misdemeanor charges and is now being held without bond. There's Look at News. I'm Sarah Forhetz.
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5: Across the Ozarks and four states, another heat advisory in effect today for high temperatures and high relative humidity. For Springfield, we'll hit about 99 on the high, 102 in Joplin, our heat index at about 110, so it'll be very humid, sunshine through the afternoon. Clear for the overnight hours, upper 60s and low 70s, not as hot and not as humid on Wednesday, sunny and about 90. I'm meteorologist Steve Hamilton.
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0: Carly and Taylor on the Wind with Kyle and Sarah. Okay, I've got a great question for you. You grew up in Oklahoma. You were a cowgirl at Oklahoma State.
1: Yes, good job.
0: Okay, yeah.
1: Why did I not go to OU? Because I didn't want to.
0: Sarah,
1: oh, you're a Sooner?
0: Sarah,
1: no.
0: Sarah.
1: Sorry.
0: I didn't ask that question.
1: I get a little offended.
0: Sarah, I didn't ask that question.
1: Okay, go ahead.
0: And I don't care about that question. My question is, because of all of that, do you know how to throw a lasso?
1: I'll take that as a no. No. But I did on one occasion at a rodeo, chase a calf or something around. Like, I don't know what I was doing exactly.
0: Sarah, with a lasso?
1: Well, I mean, not exactly.
0: You were trying to get the money off the back, weren't you?
1: Uh-huh.
0: I knew what you're doing. Which, that's a fun thing to watch. But no. I think you need to take up lassoing. Make that a skill.
1: Yeah.
0: Here's why. Young man in Montana is a hero today because he knew how to lasso. Jory Thomas was camping with his family near the Yellowstone River, and they heard off in the distance a group of people crying for help. Help, help. Turned out a group of four had fallen into the Yellowstone River and were trying to get out. They needed some assistance. Three of the four managed to work their way to the shore and they got out. But the fourth member of their party was clinging to life on a cooler.
1: Oh my gosh.
0: Cooler that was floating downstream. He is floating downstream. Help. Well, that's where Jory comes into play. Normally when he goes camping, he doesn't take his lariat with him. He had it with him this time and sprang to action, ran downstream, whirled that thing in the air, tossed it, and caught the man around the shoulders and pulled him to safety.
1: Ooh.
0: That's
1: impressive.
0: I feel like I need to learn how to throw a lasso, you know, just in case.

0: Granny Cash on the Wind with Kyle and Sarah. I love that song from her. It's made possible by you.
1: Yeah, thanks. By the way, thank you for giving to the wind, because without you, we would not be on the air. We are listener supported.
0: Who are the yous that I'm thinking of? Amy and Cassie Mills, Angela and Battlefield, Sean and Springfield, all members of our giving family. So thank you for supporting the mission of what the wind is doing across the Ozarks and the four states. 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
1: And life seems to be going so much faster. Slow down and live in the right now.
0: God is here with a song to spark new life in you.
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0: praying.
1: Hey, Turner on the Wind with Kyle and Sarah. I have a question to ask my co-host because I know that you do a lot of sporting activities, competition, competitive sports and whatnot.
2: Mm-hmm.
1: Triathlon is your jam.
2: I love it so much.
1: So what color are, I don't know what you would call it. What color is your garb?
2: Like the uniform-ish thing?
1: Yes.
2: I mean, primarily black. It's nothing fancy. But you know me. I always like fluorescent colors. So like my shoes, Kyle, I have them on right now. Look.
1: Show me. What do you have? Okay, they're kind of a fluorescent
2: orange.
1: Salmon.
2: Yeah.
1: Salmon. Come on. It is salmon color.
2: It's funny. Or you call it orange. Wait, why do you ask?
1: Well, I just got... Got in any yellow? Any yellow?
2: I do have some yellow. I do. And I love it.
1: Any all yellow?
2: I do. I have a couple of all yellow bike jerseys because I want to be seen by the truck, not hit by the truck.
1: I like that. Like that thought. That's a great thought. Okay, let me throw this one at you.
2: Yeah.
1: I don't think they realize because the Tour de France is going on right now. And the leader always gets to wear what color jersey?
2: Yes, the yellow jersey.
1: Yellow. I don't think there was any thought into this when they did that, when they decided that. But some British researchers who had a little extra time on their hands found out that wearing yellow tends to increase your chances of excelling at sports.
2: Huh.
1: Yellow seems to encourage a creative, positive mental attitude, while wearing green tends to make one over-relaxed. Do you have any green? Do you wear any green?
2: You might
1: want to check your wardrobe.
2: Yeah, we got to take that out.
1: Take that out. So I'm thinking around here, who wears yellow? Branson Pirates, they wear yellow. I mean, no, they wear red. Ashgrove Pirates wear yellow.
2: Okay, right.
1: The Lebanon Yellow Jackets wear yellow. Uh-huh, Kickapoo Chiefs wear yellow. What other Ava Bears have yellow in their colors? I mean, does gold count if it's like an extra color? Because I'm thinking of Fordland, the Eagles, blue and gold.
2: Yeah.
1: Which is really blue and yellow, which would also include Bolivar. They have yellow in their uniforms, but they're also blue. But dominant yellow. I mean, I'm trying to think what other schools in the area would have that as their colors.
2: I feel like you said all the ones that I can think of.
1: I know.
2: So
1: can help us out, y'all.
2: The moral of the story is even if your team color isn't yellow, just... You could at least practice in yellow so you'll be better ready for the game? Is that the advice?
1: That's some of the advice. I didn't realize it was a thing. Maybe you're a runner and just put on yellow and, you know, lift your confidence. I'm Sarah. I'm just telling you the wetsuit, you need a yellow one.
2: I'm on it.
1: You think you can do that?
2: Yeah.
1: See what happens. Just don't go with the green. Remember, don't go with the green. You don't want to be relaxed in the water. True?
2: Yes. Very true.
1: Here's Tell Me Back on the Wind.

0: 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I mean, if it's in your RV, you could take us with you wherever you go. But you can enjoy the wind. I always turn it on the Sunday morning. Just, you know, because it's really cool to have that playing while you're getting ready for church.
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0: is coming back. Never forget it. He also says, never will I leave you. Never will I forsake you.
1: Amen. God delights in the details of your life. It's good to have you back.
0: Thanks. We'll good to be back.
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rescue me. We, the kingdom, is on the wind. Hey, friend. Happy Tuesday. I'm Bethany. Hey, today is National Junk Food Day. So if you've been thinking about treating yourself to something sweet or salty later, I guess you've got the pass to do so. Man, see, I try to eat healthier, I feel like, during the week because I feel like on the weekends, that's usually when I cheat a bit. That's usually when I eat my most junk food. So I don't know if I'm going to intentionally go out and eat some junk food today, but I will intentionally keep it locked into the wind because I am pumped to spend some time with you listening to songs full of hope and encouragement and chatting about some fun stuff. Hope you keep listening too. Phil Wickham's up next with The King Is in the Room.

0: love that new one from Kane on the Wind. It's called Living Water. Hey, I'm Bethany. Man, talk about some record destroyers. Let me tell you about Hannah and Wilder. Hannah and Wilder are both 8 years old, and they are Guinness World Record holders for visiting the most playgrounds in a day. Get this. These two classmates, that's what they are. They're friends at school at Upper West Side. That's the name of their school. They decided to make history one day with the help of Hannah's mom and Wilder's dad. Together, the four of them embarked on a 9-hour, 21-mile mission to visit 41 playgrounds in one day. Now, the previous record was 26 playgrounds. So, wow, these kiddos absolutely shattered this record. And I love that they decided to just try to do this, and their parents were so encouraging and helped them make it happen. That's awesome, Hannah and Wilder.
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7: Hope in the midst of life.

no one wants to come and visit? It's Bethany on the Wind. I was reading last week that actually tourism in the U.S. is down this year, despite the World Cup. Like, I guess we were predicting a lot more people from other countries visiting our beautiful country for some soccer. But yeah, it's only down, though, by like 2%, so it's not that big. But man, that got me thinking, what if we could inspire some, you know, visitors from other countries to come to the Ozarks? Like, what would we say to get them to come here? Like, oh, hey, the Ozarks in Four States is home of an award-winning aquarium. I'm thinking of the one at Bass Pro, Wonders of Wildlife. We're also home to that fudge factory, Uranus. I can't help but think of that one. I know in Branson, we've got a really big Bass Pro too. Actually, there's a lot of stuff happening in our listening area. We've also got Branson. Yeah, that's a big spot. So, friend, now I'm thinking, if you could invite someone from another country to our listening area, what would you want to show them? What would you want to highlight about our area? Would you text it to me? I'd love to hear from you. 800-394-9535 is our station number. Let's just celebrate why people should come visit here.

0: Well, worship music is going to be taking over the Ozark Empire Fair coming up very soon. And friend, we would love for you to be a part of this great night. It's Bethany on the Wind at the Ozark Empire Fair this summer, happening on Sunday, August 2nd. We can enjoy Colton Dixon and Seth Schleter for a night full of worship. Now, the Wind team's going to be there. We're going to have a table set up in the E-plex with just some fun little ways for you to remember the night and the fair. But friend, just remember, with any of the concerts that happen at the fair, you've got to get your ticket for the concert and also plan to get a ticket for the fair. 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Just click on events and then click on box office.
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7: In the past 250 years, America has borne witness to some amazing firsts. Benjamin Franklin experimented with a kite and lightning. Alexander Graham Bell rang in the telephone. And on Christmas Eve, 1906, O Holy Night, played on a violin, became the first live music ever broadcast over the radio. It was followed by a reading of Luke chapter 2. Christian radio can trace its roots to these historic achievements of America's past. Happy birthday, America, and thank you for helping The Wind spread the gospel to the Ozarks and the four states.

remember last week, I think it was around this time, we were talking about how little noises in our bedroom might be affecting our deep sleep. Now, as Bethany on the Wind, I shared from this study that even the noise from a fan can be affecting your deep sleep. But a sweet friend named Kevin texted in and he's like, Bethany, I'm sorry, but there's just no way I'm letting go of my fan. I need that to stay cool at night, which I completely understand. And you know what that made me think? Maybe there are other qualities of sleep that, well, are just more important. Like maybe, yeah, eventually you can reach deep sleep without your fan. But if it takes you forever to fall asleep in the first place because you're too hot, I don't think you're getting good rest time. So, friend, I came across this recent study about brown noise and how brown noise is getting pretty popular. So if you still need some noise in your room when you sleep, you might want to consider this. So white noise is pretty popular, but brown noise is supposed to be less high-pitched. Yeah, the frequencies aren't as hissy. It's supposed to be a deeper, softer sound, more warm noise, which I think is so funny. I love giving colors to noises, but yeah, if maybe you tend to wake up in the middle of the night because your dog moved around or your partner was turning over, or the ice maker went off, having some brown noise in the background can keep you asleep. But experts recommend not having it blasted on full volume. I guess you can set your volume to soft shower, not jet engine, if you know what I'm saying. But yeah, you can search brown noise on Spotify or YouTube if you need the sleep aid.

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I love that one from Carly Ann Taylor. It's called Why Should I Worry? It's on the wind. Hey, friend, I'm Bethany. Just a reminder, we've got a couple sweet ways for you to be able to take the wind with you wherever you go this summer, even if you travel outside of our direct listening area. And thanks to your love and support, Giving Family, we've been able to really develop a pretty sweet app. I love our Winds mobile app. I've got it downloaded on my smartphone. 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And we've even got smart TV apps, so you can listen to the wind from the comfort of your couch. There are so many different ways to get the wind. I think my favorite, though, is that mobile app, because then that allows me to take the wind with me on a road trip, to the beach, to the park, to the gym even. So, friend, if you do not have the Winds mobile app or any of our other apps downloaded, wherever you get your apps, check it out. 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

0: Sports. You either love them or maybe you just don't get much reward out of them, but it's Bethany on the Wind. I think this is a pretty interesting study that happened over in Japan. It kind of revealed that sports fans are sports fans for a reason. Yeah, get this. They took a bunch of fans of particular sports, so a bunch of baseball fans, a bunch of football fans, and they put them in MRI machines and then showed them their favorite game. So the football fans got to watch some football, the baseball fans got to watch some baseball, so on. And you know what they found? The people who watch sports regularly had more gray matter in the reward regions of their brain, which the reward regions are triggered by usually music, laughter, good food, but they're being triggered just by watching these games. So I guess, in other words, if you watch sports regularly, being a fan doesn't just feel good in the moment. It actually changes the way your brain operates, and you actually start to have more joy while watching games the next time because you've developed more gray matter and that reward center of your brain associating it with that sport. How crazy is that? So I guess for me, as a non-sports fan, I am not developing gray matter in the rewards section of my brain every time I watch a football game because I guess I'm just not into it. But it's interesting. These psychologists say that sports fans are also reporting higher self-esteem and a stronger sense of belonging when watching their favorite game with other people. So, hey, if you've got a sports lover in your life and maybe you're not as big of a sports fan, it would still benefit the sports fan in your life to have you watch with them.
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0: God can use the wind to bring new life to you. So keep listening.

Wind, that's Breathe On It. Hey, friend, it's Bethany. If you're just now joining us on The Wind, we were just chatting about sports and how if you're a big sports fan, then continuing to love the sport is actually very good for your brain, it turns out. But maybe getting your kiddos involved and actually playing sports would be good for their brains, too. Friend, this is interesting. There was a recent study reported in the Journal of Frontiers in Psychology that looked at over 1,600 young people. They were looking at their brain and they were looking at what it does to your brain to actually play soccer. Now, I think it's interesting that we're talking about soccer just after the World Cup. Crazy month full of games and lots of excitement. I guess at the end of the game, people really weren't using their brain. But if you get your kiddos involved with soccer, it can increase the areas of the brain that control attention, self-control, and working memory. Again, yeah, if you heard about the end of the World Cup, self-control, I don't know about that area of the brain really lighting up, but this is cool, I guess, especially for young people. This makes sense, you know? You're moving your body. Turns out you're helping your physical fitness, but also your mental fitness as well. I remember.

0: 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It's for kids, but I think it's fun for the whole family. Crazy to think about how episode 5 is dropping this Friday. It's called Sunny Smiles. 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

Jen Johnson's on the win. That's goodness of God. Well, my friend, if you're a longtime listener of The Win, this is usually the part of the show where we talk about a fun animal or bug or bird that our good God has created. But friend, this is exciting to share here at The Win Studio. We've made some advancements to our technology. Thank you so much, Giving Family. We got a new board, but I'm still trying to figure it all out. I'm not sure how to play my fun little silly creation-focused music beds, but I've got a fun animal to tell you all about, so maybe I'll just make the music myself. Wait, no. Dun, dun, dun. Friend, what do you know about the vampire squid? Dun, dun, dun. It gets the nickname vampire squid from H.E. Double Hockey Sticks because of its dark red color and its living environment. It lives deep, deep, deep beneath the surface, about 3,000 feet below the surface. Actually, they can survive in bodies of water that have very little oxygen. Now, I think they get the nickname vampire squid partly because of their diet. They eat a lot of dead things, a lot of dead plankton, organic debris, even fecal pellets. Nice. But these creatures also have a very unique defense mechanism. They've got organs that create blue light. Now, this is kind of a defense mechanism. Also, to defend themselves, they will puff themselves out and create what researchers call the pineapple posture, where they expose these little spikes at their side. And, oh goodness, they can even release a cloud of glowing mucus instead of ink as a defense mechanism. Very cool guys, but they're very difficult to see because they live so deep, deep, deep beneath the surface. But wasn't God creative whenever he designed the vampire squid?

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Sasha Layton's on the Win. That's Mimi in the Valley. 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

0: Oh, man, friend, if you needed another reason to love watermelons, I've got one for you. I'm Bethany. This is The Win. Watermelons are one of my favorite fruits. I'd say year-round, but especially in the summer. And, friend, did you know that watermelons are 95% water? So refreshing, and they can even be refreshing without eating them. This is cool. In China, some parents are letting their kids and even their pets kind of lean up against a watermelon or even hold it on hot summer days, and it's keeping them cool. This is wild. Some people are even putting their melons in the refrigerator and then pulling them out like an ice pack and giving it to their kid. I've seen so many videos of like babies hugging these watermelons, and it's so cute. And you know what? It makes sense to me. I guess the winter watermelon, that specific brand of watermelon, actually naturally absorbs body heat too. So, friend, if you want to try this, that would probably be the best watermelon to grab, a winter melon. But yeah, I already love watermelons for eating. Now I can use them for ice packs too.
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8: We're helping

Friend, I've got some encouragement for you. If maybe you've had a prayer request for many days, many weeks, many months, and it just doesn't seem like you've got the answer yet. Yeah, I've been reading this daily devotional book called Worry Less, Pray More. It's written by Donna K. Maltese, and I'd love to share this with you. Psalm chapter 37, verse 4 says, "Delight yourself also in the Lord, and he will give you the desires and secret petitions of your heart." So you've had this desire for ages, a dream that you've wanted to pursue since you were a child. But the timing just never seemed to be right. And now you're worried, wondering if you'll ever get to realize your dream. Perhaps it's too late. But rest easy. As long as you keep coming to God, spending your time with him, delighting in his presence and in the word, he will give you the desires and secret petitions of your heart. Because with God, it's never too late. So today, pray to God. Tell him your desires. Ask him what he would have you do. And he'll be sure to put you on the right path to bring him glory and joy to you.

0: person at the stoplight might be singing along with you to the next song on the wind.
1: And also, maybe they're not. Just don't stare too closely.

0: Well, talk about a big birthday surprise for a very big birthday. Friend, this is such a fun story. I'm Bethany, this is The Wind. There is a lady in Ohio who is celebrating her 105th birthday this year, which that in itself is a huge accomplishment. Her name is Eunice, and she has actually been living at an assisted living home for a while. And on her birthday, her family and her friends gathered outside of their assisted living home to love on Eunice with a special surprise, a very loud and fast surprise. Friend, she got to ride on a motorcycle. There was a Harley Davidson motorcycle waiting for her outside of her assisted living home on her birthday. She says, quote, "I wasn't expecting this." Yes, quite the surprise. But that's not all, friend. 10 other motorcyclers joined behind her. Yeah, they were led by a police escort through the town. And oh my goodness, friend, I'm looking at a picture actually of Eunice on the back of this motorcycle with her hands in the air. She looks like she's having such a fun time. So I love how this community came together to honor and celebrate such a historic birthday.
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3: This is Max Lucado. In one of Henri Nouwen's books, he tells about the lesson of trust he learned from a great trapeze artist. The acrobat said, "The flyer does nothing and the catcher does everything. I have simply to reach out my arms and hands and wait for him to catch me and pull me safely over the apron. The flyer must trust, with outstretched arms, that his catcher will be there for him." In the great trapeze act of salvation, God is the catcher and we are the flyers. We trust, period. We rely solely upon God's ability to catch us. And as we do trust him, a wonderful thing happens. We fly. Your Father has never dropped anyone. He will not drop you. His grip is sturdy and his hands are open. Place yourself entirely in his care. And as you do, you will find it is possible, yes, possible, to be anxious for nothing. This is Max Lucado.

That was The Afters on the Wind singing Well Done. And that song wraps up my day with you. I'm Bethany, and it was fun getting to chat with you and listen to some songs full of hope and encouragement with you. Stephanie will be spending the next 2 hours with us. But before I go, I just want to leave you with this quote from an awesome woman of faith. Her name is Lisa Turkhurst. She says this, "In my experience, time doesn't heal all wounds. It's what we plant in the soil of time that determines whether we are headed towards healing or towards bitterness." Friend, that's so true. I know a lot of us have experienced hurt, but it's what we do with that hurt that I think changes the outcome of our story. So be encouraged by Ephesians chapter 4, verses 31 through 32. If you are heading towards healing, they say, "Make a clean break with all cutting, backbiting, profane talk. Be gentle with one another, sensitive. Forgive one another as quickly and thoroughly as God in Christ forgave you." Our friend, keep it locked in. Right now is Phil Wickham and Crowder. It's Really Amazing Grace on the Wind. And don't forget today that you are

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Hello, I am so glad you're here. You're so important to this world and you make a difference. Just your smile alone brings so much light and joy. So thank you. Thank you for spending part of your day right here with me.

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0: 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Nothing artificial about that.
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1: Looking forward to seeing you August 2nd at the Ozark Empire Fair. Colton Dixon and Seth Schleter will be featured at the concert that night at the KY3 Grandstand. Now, you will need fair admission and a ticket ticket to the concert to get in. So those are two things that you'll need to purchase. 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
9: When you need just the

They say you should never judge a book by its cover, and I am adding a new one. You should never judge an energy drink by its name. A couple of months ago, maybe, I shared with you that there were energy drinks on the market that were faith-based. So they had different names that represented faith or some walk with Jesus or Christianity. And people were selling them based on that. And I thought that was a little awkward and it didn't settle right. So I said that I probably wouldn't be interested in something like that. Now, I like to be 100% transparent with you. So I'm going to tell you that over the weekend, I ran into a couple of guys at Light the Way who had a booth set up. They were selling agape energy drinks. And I was like, I immediately, like not on the outside, but on the inside, I'll tell you, I rolled my eyes. But I went down and I visited with them and was like, tell me about this. Why did you decide to do this? So they started telling me the story of how they wanted to share Christ with people. Now, way back in the 1900s, we had this little paper, like almost cartoon sketch. Maybe it had words and pictures in it. There were all different versions of it. We called them a tract. And we would hand those to people if we wanted to share the gospel with them. So those still exist, but nobody's doing that now. But you have an entire generation of people who are all about these energy drinks. So these young men have put together an energy drink, several different flavors. You can only purchase it online right now. They did have them. I'm pretty sure they sold out at Light the Way over the weekend. It's called Agape Energy. And I tried a couple of different flavors. Preachin' Peach was one that I was like, okay, I could drink this. And I bought a case of them. Here is why I decided to support them. They have a QR code on the side of every can, and there's a scripture reference with it. And if you scan that QR code, it gives you two choices. One, a basic breakdown of that passage of scripture. Second, you can take a deeper dive in that passage of scripture. So it's like those pieces of paper that we handed out in the 1900s that told people about Jesus. They're doing it on an energy drink can. And you know what? Suddenly, I've changed my perspective.

0: 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Our prayer line, which is available 24/7, 365, is a way that you can give back and share God's love with others in the moment that they need it the most. Now, we have training for you, so if you're like, ooh, I don't know about that, just go through the training. That takes a couple of hours, and then you can answer calls or texts of people that need prayer in that very moment. You can find more under the prayer tab at thewind.radio.
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super close to our studios, and I normally don't pay any attention to gas prices until I get right there to that. I think I'm just coherent enough by the time of the morning that I'm almost here that I recognize it. And I noticed this morning that it had gone back, gas has gone back up to $3.99 a gallon. And I think we all would love to save some money on gas. So I have just a, it's a new study. I'm sure it's been done before, but Communications Sustainability found that simply following posted speed limits, drivers in the U.S. are able to save 6.7 million gallons of fuel every day. Even better, based on data collected from millions of vehicle trips, given an average daily driving distance of 28.6 miles, driving at or below the posted limit adds just 54 more seconds of driving per day. 54, 1 minute, just under 1 minute. I think, I mean, not that I am a known speeder, but I'm going to pay more attention. And I'm going to tell everyone in my household they should too.

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Our hope and encouragement verse of the day comes from Hebrews chapter 10, verse 14. For by one sacrifice, Christ has made perfect forever those who are being made holy.

0: Leanna Crawford on the Wind with Thank God. Today, I am thanking God for Jessica and Patrick in Buffalo. 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Now, I would love for you to join them. 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Maybe you were giving monthly and there was something that happened with a card and you needed to change that and you just never got around to it. Or maybe you have never given. 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
10: Hope in the midst of life's challenges. Yeah.

Are you praying for someone you love dearly to surrender their life to Christ, to want God for themselves? It's one of the hardest prayers that we can pray. You invite them, you encourage them, you wait, and they still say, no, not yet, not now. But don't let their refusal keep your prayers from happening. Keep a place in your heart for them always. Keep speaking their name to God. Because while they may not accept your invitation, they cannot get away from God's pursuit. Some battles are not won by arguments. They're only won by intercession.

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0: you're getting in one last trip before school starts next month, go ahead and download the Wind app. We would love to go on that trip with you. 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You're like, stop. You can just everyone quiet, and we're all going to listen to this. 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
5: In the past 250 years, America has borne witness to some amazing firsts. Benjamin Franklin experimented with a kite and lightning. Alexander Graham Bell rang in the telephone. And on Christmas Eve, 1906, O Holy Night, played on a violin, became the first live music ever broadcast over the radio. It was followed by a reading of Luke chapter 2. Christian radio can trace its roots to these historic achievements of America's past. Happy birthday, America, and thank you for helping The Wind spread the gospel to the Ozarks and the four states.

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0: across the Ozarks and four states. After seeing very hot temperatures, we're going to be noticeably cooler Wednesday and Thursday. Mainly clear sky overnight, mid to upper 60s in Springfield, right around 70 in Joplin. Wednesday, blue skies, sunshine, or high in the mid to upper 80s. 65 to 69 Wednesday night, so a nice cooler start to our Thursday. We should see sunshine and a high near 85. Chance of showers and storms on Friday with a high near 85 degrees. I'm meteorologist Sally Russell.
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Carly Ann Taylor with Why Should I Worry on the Wind. Hey, everybody, it's Atlee here. Hope you're having an absolutely fantastic day. One of the best days ever, if you will. Neither here nor there. Kicking off the show, this is Jay Walker's Worship with In the Name of Jesus.

0: That's Pat Barrett with I've Got a Fire on the Wind. I have our verse of the day. It comes from Hebrews chapter 10, verse 14. It says, "For by one sacrifice, Christ has made perfect forever those who are being made holy."
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0: We the Kingdom with Rescue Me on the Wind. Colton Dixon and Seth Schleter are going to be coming to town at the Ozark Empire Fair on Sunday, August 2nd, for a night of music and worship. And we are going to be right there. Granted, we're also going to be inside. So if you get really warm really easy, inside is where we're going to be at the E-Plex. It's also, we're going to be providing you like this fun way to be able to remember the Ozark Empire Fair. You can get ticket information in our box office at our website, thewind.radio.
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2: Across the Ozarks and four states, clear sky through the overnight. We will drop down in the middle to upper 60s in Springfield, lower 70s in Joplin. Sunny skies, mid 80s on Wednesday. Wednesday night, mainly clear, mid to upper 60s. Thursday, we're back with a partly to mostly sunny sky, highs in the mid to upper 80s, and we'll dodge some showers and thunderstorms on Friday, middle 80s. We're back into the 90s for the weekend. I'm meteorologist Sally Russell.

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1: Chandler Moore with God, I'm Just Grateful on The Wind. Aldi's, there's an Aldi's in my hometown, and they are selling ice, and it's not like the big bags of ice. Apparently, they're selling four singular ice cubes, a four-pack of ice cubes. Now, they are selling them because they're strange shapes. They're like a big block. They're supposed to like fit inside of a glass, and then you pour around it. And I'm thinking to myself, you're just buying frozen water. And they're selling them four cubes at a time. And would you buy four ice cubes just to have ice cubes? It doesn't make sense to me because, one, you could just have a plastic cup that's that size, fill it with ice, and boom, you just pop it out and you've got the ice cube. And you could do that as many times as your water bill allows you to do. I don't know anyone that would actually buy four singular ice cubes, unless they were shaped like, I don't know, presidents' faces.
2: 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That means more to us than words could ever express. But we do want to ask you, with everyone at Rick's Automotive, to go out of your way and encourage a first responder today.
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1: Across the Ozarks and four states. After seeing very hot temperatures, we're going to be noticeably cooler Wednesday and Thursday. Mainly clear sky overnight, mid to upper 60s in Springfield, right around 70 in Joplin. Wednesday, blue skies, sunshine, or high in the mid to upper 80s. 65 to 69 Wednesday night, so a nice cooler start to our Thursday. We should see sunshine and a high near 85. Chance of showers and storms on Friday with a high near 85 degrees. I'm meteorologist Sally Russell.
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Jamie McDonald with Ain't No Way on The Wind. So I think we've all heard about the Taco Bell lettuce thing where they're like, it's just going to give you, let's just call it the tummy bubbles. It's going to give you the tummy bubbles if you know, you know. And it's like some kind of parasite outbreak in the lettuce. Apparently, visits to Taco Bell since this has come out, obviously rightfully so, has dropped drastically. And I think about this. They're like, yeah, it's one brand of lettuce, and it just happens to be the lettuce that Taco Bell sells. But I always thought that giving the tummy bubbles was just part of the Taco Bell experience. Is that not what everybody's experience is with Taco Bell? It's just like, I get to eat the tacos, I get to eat the cheese, I get to eat the lettuce, I get to eat the chips, I get to enjoy my Taco Bell experience, and then that's just the tummy bubbles of what comes with it. Is that not just how that works?

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1: Jordan St. Cyr on The Wind. Apparently, there's this kid in Montana, this teenager, that saved a man's life. And he did it in the most cartoon way possible. So there's a 14-year-old kid from Montana that used his rodeo skills to save a drowning man in the Yellowstone River. His name is Jory Thomas. He was camping with his family, and then he heard cries for help. And then he saw four people had fallen into the river after their raft hit a bridge and it just went down. And three of them made it shore, but there was one guy that was stuck on a cooler that was drifting downstream. Without hesitation, Thomas sprinted into waist-deep water, ran along the riverside, had a rope, and he, yes, he did. Oh, don't you dare believe that he didn't. Swung that puppy right above his head and lassoed the man in the water and pulled him back out of the water, and he pulled him to safety. First responders got there, took care of him, and he's now being, you know, obviously coined a hero because he saved the man's life. I don't know if you've ever seen big rivers when they get crazy, people disappear and you never see him again. And he's quick thoughts of, you know, rodeo. The rope was there. He lassoed the guy. I think it's impressive, but it is. It's definitely like the most like that's something Bugs Bunny would have done to save his life. And I'm hoping that Jordy Thomas also watched Bugs Bunny and he goes, what would Bugs Bunny do?
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0: That's Franny Cash with Jesus All Along. Guzzlers comes out this Friday, the newest episode, at least. Episode 5, it's titled Sunny Smiles. It is a great story. It's going to be about a bus full of little kids that just burst into Guzzlers, and their teacher is just no help with the kids, and you get to hear how Melly and her family respond to this. Their lesson is be kind whenever you are needing to be jumped into help. Whenever you need help, help. Have a servant's heart. And this episode of Guzzlers is brought to you by Pure and Clean. 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So go and take a listen to the previous episodes until this one comes out and get caught up on all of Melly's adventures.
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2: Across the Ozarks and four states, clear sky through the overnight. We will drop down in the middle to upper 60s in Springfield, lower 70s in Joplin. Sunny skies, mid 80s on Wednesday. Wednesday night, mainly clear, mid to upper 60s. Thursday, we're back with a partly to mostly sunny sky, highs in the mid to upper 80s, and we'll dodge some showers and thunderstorms on Friday, middle 80s. We're back into the 90s for the weekend. I'm meteorologist Sally Russell.

That's Mercy Me with Say I Won't on the Wind. A new world record was set recently for the fastest mile in human history. The fastest mile time, running 5,280 feet all at once. And it was set by a man named Josh Kerr. He is from Scotland. He is a Scottish runner. And the record had originally stood for 27 years. It was 3 minutes and 43 seconds. That is the fastest mile. That is one. Insane. That is insane. It was back in 1999 in Rome. And this kiddo, I say kiddo, he's 27 years old. He ran it in 3 minutes and 42 seconds. He beat it by less than a full second. But nevertheless, it technically was faster. Therefore, it is a world record. So congratulations to him. And if you're like, man, my toddler can run a mile in less than that, perhaps, because toddlers have endless energy and for some reason are stinking fast. Still-

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4: In the past 250 years, America has borne witness to some amazing firsts. Benjamin Franklin experimented with a kite and lightning. Alexander Graham Bell rang in the telephone. And on Christmas Eve, 1906, O Holy Night, played on a violin, became the first live music ever broadcast over the radio. It was followed by a reading of Luke chapter 2. Christian radio can trace its roots to these historic achievements of America's past. Happy birthday, America, and thank you for helping The Wind spread the gospel to the Ozarks and the four states.

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Ryan Stevenson with Lifted Hands. You're listening to The Wind. You know any Marines in your life? Do you have a friend or a family member that's a Marine? And have you ever made the joke about them eating crowns? I don't understand it because I was never in the military. I think it's supposed to be that Marines are like supposed to be not the brightest, but they really are. I know some Marines. They are incredibly smart. They are really, they're good guys. But there is a joke that I read, and it had to do with a soda company. So there's a soda company that has taken Crayola crowns, most iconic colors, and turned them into sodas. Now, they are not crown-flavored sodas, but that's the joke people are making. It's like, this is a Marine's favorite soda brand now. But for their 30th anniversary of Crayola, Jones Soda teamed up with them, and they have a new 6 different flavors that are inspired by the crayon colors. There's Razzmatazz. It's that they have not changed their flavor, just the name. So it's Fruit Punch. Sunset Orange Color makes it an orange and cream. Dandelion becomes pineapple cream. Granny Smith Apple delivers a bright green apple flavor. Robin's Egg Blue is berry lemonade, while the Razzle Dazzle Rose features a fufu berry flavor. There's lots of fun flavors. And to be honest, I don't think I've ever like sought out, that's proper English, I've ever sought out Jones Soda Company. 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Or if you really are a Marine and you like the flavor of crowns, you can't drink these. They don't taste like crowns.

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1: Across the Ozarks and four states. After seeing very hot temperatures, we're going to be noticeably cooler Wednesday and Thursday. Mainly clear sky overnight, mid to upper 60s in Springfield, right around 70 in Joplin. Wednesday, blue skies, sunshine, or high of the mid to upper 80s. 65 to 69 Wednesday night, so a nice cooler start to our Thursday. We should see sunshine and a high near 85. Chance of showers and storms on Friday with a high near 85 degrees. I'm meteorologist Sally Russell.
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3: 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We'll be right back.

Ben Fuller and Zach Williams with Wait For Me. You're listening to The Wind. Guzzlers. Guzzlers is so good. I don't know if you guys have listened to Guzzlers yet. It's our podcast for the little kiddos where you get to take Melly and Mickey on a vacation. Or not on vacation. You get to have a little mental vacation, but you get to take on an adventure where they are working a day in their parents' gas station called Guzzlers. And this latest episode is titled Sunny Smiles. And it's about a bunch of little kids that have burst into Guzzlers, and their teacher is really no help with the little kids, and they're running amok, and the lesson is learning to be kind, even whenever you're jumping in to help someone in a situation, and kind of have a servant's heart. And this episode is also brought to you by Pure and Clean. 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

0: That's Katie Nicole and Big Daddy Weave with God Is In This Story. Well, for all you kiddos that are out there that are not liking that you can't drink soda every single meal. My parents were like that. 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And then every once in a while, they'd let us have tea or they'd let us have, it had to be a caffeine-free soda. 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And because, you know, it's like, you got to go to sleep. You know, you got to sleep. My parents were like that. Some parents aren't. Some people are. But if you are a parent that are like, you know, or a kid that have a parent that is water only, or you are a parent that is water only, well, there's actually a study that says that if you drink more water, you actually end up eating more food. So the study said the people that drank more water during lunch ate more food, not less. Every 100 grams of water was linked to about 40 more grams of food and 50 more grams of calorie per 100 grams. So alternating between bites of food and sips of water tracked with higher intake too, and drinking water faster went the other way. If you drink a lot of water, you actually, or like a lot of water way too quick, you actually got sick for one, but you ate less food because you got sick. So they said if you're drinking water periodically throughout your meal, you're actually most likely going to eat more food. And that's probably why all you see all these, you know, hot dog eating contests. They're like chugging water, boom, dip the hot dog in the water. It's crazy. So maybe this is just one little reason you could say, hey, I guess you can have a soda with your meal. Or maybe not.
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0: That's Stephen Curtis Chapman, Mr. SCC with Do It Again. Colton Dixon and Seth Schleter are going to be coming into town for a night of worship at the Ozark Empire Fair. They're going to be in town on Sunday, August 2nd. And also, the Wind Team's going to be at the fair. If you would love to come to the fair, come get in line and one, experience fair fun, but also get in line and go to the concert, we have this special little treat that we're not really revealing yet that we're going to be able to give for you to remember the concert by. And also, we're going to be inside. We're going to be in the middle of the E-plex inside in the air conditioning, so you're definitely going to want to step by and say hi to us. You can get all the ticket information in our box office at our website, thewind.radio.
1: Across the Ozarks and four states, clear sky through the overnight. We will drop down in the middle to upper 60s in Springfield, lower 70s in Joplin. Sunny skies, mid 80s on Wednesday. Wednesday night, mainly clear, mid to upper 60s. Thursday, we're back with a partly to mostly sunny sky, highs in the mid to upper 80s, and we'll dodge some showers and thunderstorms on Friday, middle 80s. We're back into the 90s for the weekend. I'm meteorologist Sally Russell.

CeCe Winans with I've Got Joy on the Wind. If you have a kiddo that's in sports and you really want them to excel, you want them to just kind of do their best and to be the best, well, science says make them wear yellow. According to a research out of the United Kingdom, they found out that wearing yellow tends to increase your chances of excelling at sports. So yellow seems to encourage a creative and positive mental attitude, while wearing green apparently tends to make people a little over relaxed. They didn't really dive into all the other colors, but they just kind of focused on yellow. And they're like, hey, it makes them creative. It makes them have a positive mental attitude. And I don't know if you, I think there's a quote somewhere out there, like sports, it was talking about golf, I think, but sports in general is 90% mental, pushing through, working hard. That's why a lot of, you know, scientists and psychologists and psychiatrists, they say, get your kid involved in competition, because learning to overcome defeat, learning to push through, to work hard is so healthy for the mind that even if maybe they don't go be a pro athlete because they're not, you know, maybe they didn't wear yellow, at least they're going to learn and grow through the process.

0: That's passion that the Lord will provide. I have our verse of the day. You're listening to The Wind. I'm Atlee. It's found in Hebrews chapter 10. It is verse 14. It says, "For by one sacrifice, Christ has made perfect forever those who are being made holy."
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5: Thank you for helping me worship every day, not just Sunday. So what if my hands are raised at every stoplight? That's what her note to us says.

Vertical Worship with Yes, I Will on the Wind. I saw this thing where in Taiwan, garbage trucks actually play music. So just like ice cream trucks. So whenever people hear their songs, they will bring the trash out to the truck, and then it keeps the streets clean and never has trash sitting on the corners. And I was like, that's kind of interesting. And then I thought to myself, I'm like, what song do you think would play here in America if we did that? Like, if trash trucks just had one song on repeat, would they have to like write their own, like, it's the trash, come and throw your trash outside, I'm the trash guy? Or would it be like a song that we would know? Because like the ice cream song, I've heard the ice cream song. I can't repeat the ice cream song. You know what I mean? Like, everybody knows what it sounds like. But for some reason, no one, like, I don't know anyone that could be like, hey, can you sing me the ice cream truck song? And I was like, like, you can recognize it, but you can never repeat it.

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1: Across the Ozarks and four states. After seeing very hot temperatures, we're going to be noticeably cooler Wednesday and Thursday. Mainly clear sky overnight, mid to upper 60s in Springfield, right around 70 in Joplin. Wednesday, blue skies, sunshine, or high in the mid to upper 80s. 65 to 69 Wednesday night, so a nice cooler start to our Thursday. We should see sunshine and a high near 85. Chance of showers and storms on Friday with a high near 85 degrees. I'm meteorologist Sally Russell.
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Jamie McDonald with Ain't No Way on the Wind. Apparently, it is time to pass the mixed carrots. So there is actually a baby food festival in Michigan, and it is the National Baby Food Festival. It kicks off tomorrow, and the town in Fremont, Michigan, is only 4,000 people, and it is home to the Gerber Baby Food Company. And it's welcoming lots of visitors, thousands upon thousands of visitors, to enjoy entertainment as well as baby food eating contest by adults and the infamous or famous baby crawl race. I don't think that's going to be on TV. And if it was, it'd probably be on like ESPN 32 or something like that.

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We love playing new music here. When I say new music, I mean the latest music from all of our favorite artists and such. Well, this is new music, some of the latest music from Kane. This is Living Water.

0: It's Tasha Layton with Meet Me in the Valley on The Wind. 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Our prayer line volunteers remind people that they're not walking through life alone. 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

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Well, thank you all so much for hanging out with me. I appreciate it. Hope you have a great rest of your day, and I'll catch you on the flip side. Same time, same place. 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